record. Speaking of which, Mrs. Sosi is grilling brats and hot dogs and hamburgers. And don't worry, there's veggie burgers and veggie dogs and veggie brats. It's the gift that keeps on giving. So first we're going to hear Aerosmith's version of Big 10-inch Record. Then we're going to hear the 1952 recording of the same tune from Bull Moose Jackson as a tribute to Jack Douglas here at the Blues House Party.

0: my big 10-inch record of the band that plays the blues. Well, the band that plays the blues. She just loves my big 10-inch record of her favorite blues.
1: From 1952, that's Bull Moose Jackson and Big 10-inch Record. And before that, Aerosmith's cover of that tune from their 1975 album, Toys in the Attic. My favorite Aerosmith album, by the way. All right, we're going to jump up to 2004. Remember their blues album? Remember Honkin' for Bobo? Half of that album's really, really good. And we're going to hear... But the
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From 1966, that's for Mississippi Fred McDowell, Jesus Is on the Main Line. And before that, Aerosmith's version of that from 2004 from their Honkin' for Bobo album. That

album, as well as Toys in the Attic, and a few others were produced by Jack Douglas, who passed away on May 11th at the age of 80. Thank you, sir. All right, we are not really shifting gears, but I do want to give a shout out to Jake and Zeth over at Disgraceland and Hollywoodland podcast. You should go check them out if you're a fan of music and movies and true crime stuff. They made reference recently to the Albert King tune The Hunter. So we're going to go to 1967 from the great album Born Under a Bad Sign. Albert King, backed up by Booker T and the MGs. Here's The Hunter.

from 1967, Albert King and The Hunter from the Stax out release, Born Under a Bad Sign. That goes out to Jake and Zeth over at Disgraceland and Hollywoodland. They know why, and hopefully you will too. Go give them a listen. All right, we're going to get into some new and recent stuff. Taj Mahal has a new album out with the Phantom Blues Band. He is also going to be headlining the Chicago Blues Festival on Saturday, June 7th at Millennium Park. Gosh, sharing the stage that evening with Chris Kane, Sue Foley, and a really cool Women in Blues tribute with Mary Lane, Dietra Farr, Catherine Davis, Nora Jean Wallace, Melody Angel, Lee Kahirina, and Lynn Jordan and the Shivers, paying tribute to Big Mama Thornton and Mama Yancey. That's going to be at night. That's just one stage at the Chicago Blues Fest. You can go to chicagobluesguide.com. That runs Thursday through Sunday. So Taj's new album is simply called Time on Resonating Records. Here's Taj Mahal and the Phantom Blues Band and Rowdy Blues.

0: me, I know you weren't going nowhere in the first place.
1: That's Taj Mahal and the Phantom Blues Band and Rowdy Blues from their new album called Time on Resonatin' Records. Taj Mahal and the Phantom Blues Band will be at the Chicago Blues Festival in Millennium Park in downtown Chicago on Sunday, June 7th as a part of Chicago Blues Fest. Make a note of that. All right, we're going to shift gears a little bit. New, something old and something new. From Kenny Wayne Shepherd, he has re-recorded his album Ledbetter Heights for its 30th anniversary. So, like a skillet, more time and experience and seasoning is on this skillet this time around. Make a note, Kenny Wayne Shepherd's going to be at the Palladium at the Center for the Performing Arts in Carmel in November 21st, and then at the Clyde Theater in Fort Wayne on November 22nd, if you're planning ahead. Here's Kenny Wayne Shepherd on this new re-recorded album of Ledbetter Heights. Here's Shame, Shame, Shame.

That's Kenny Wayne Shepherd and Shame, Shame, Shame from his new album, a re-recording, a 30th anniversary re-recording of Ledbetter Heights on Ram Records. And Kenny Wayne Shepherd will be at the Palladium at the Center for the Performing Arts in Carmel, Indiana on November 21st and at the Clyde Theater in Fort Wayne, Indiana on November 22nd. Make a note of that. Just a friendly reminder, friends, if you like the music here at tonight's Blues House Party, tomorrow afternoon, go to the Blues House Party Facebook page. That's where I post a set list, and you can create a Spotify set list off of my set list. Like it, love it, tell other people to like it and love it if you would, please. I try to put up music clips, old and new, whenever possible. And if you have a question or a comment, or if there's a blues event happening in your neck of the woods and you want to help spread the good word, please email me at msocey, that's M-S-O-C-E-Y, at WFYI.org. I'm also on Facebook, also on Twitter, at Matthew Socey. Also on Blue Sky, because why not? All right, we are going to continue on with some more guitar-based stuff. I'm going to do another of a new recording and then the original recording, because that's what you do here at the Blues House Party. Your pledge dollars at work. Mike Zito has a new album out called Outside or the East Side on Gulf Coast Records, and he did a cover of Don't Take Advantage of Me. And then we're going to play that, and then I'm going to play the 1983 recording by the great Lonnie Brooks. Lonnie was one of the first guys I ever met when I moved to the Chicagoland area back in the 90s. And always, I'm happy to say I lost count the number of times I got to see Lonnie. And if you see me on the street, I'll tell you some Lonnie Brooks stories. Dear, dear man, and a wonderful family. Mike Zito, Lonnie Brooks, two versions of Don't Take Advantage of Me. Where else but the Blues House Party?

From his Alligator Records release Hot Shot, released in 1983. That's Lonnie Brooks and Don't Take Advantage of Me, the original recording. And before that, Mike Zito doing his version of Don't Take Advantage of Me from Mike's new album, Outside or the East Side on Gulf Coast Records. Friends, ladies and gentlemen, and those that are neither ladies nor gentlemen, it is now officially last call. You know what to do. We got new music from the Scott O'Neill Band. His album is called Call Me Mr. Blues. It's on Lightning in a Bottle Records. And we're going to hear the tune Walk Away Blues. And then we'll hear the latest from Charles Tyner. His album is called Good Soul. And we'll hear his version of Don't Let the Devil Ride. But first, the Scott O'Neill Band here at the Blues House Party.

That's Charles Tyner and his version of Don't Let the Devil Ride from his latest release, Good Soul. All right, we got new music from Earl Guitar Williams. The album is called The Soul King of Bessemer, Alabama, put out by the Music Maker Relief Foundation, Music Maker Records. Go check them out. Here's Flashlight.

That was Earl Guitar Williams and Flashlight from his new album, The Soul King of Bessemer, Alabama, on Music Maker Records. We got time for one more. The latest from Gabe Stillman is called What Happens Next on Gulf Coast Records. And here's Screamin'.

0: That's Gabe Stillman and the tune Screamin' from his latest release called What Happens Next on Gulf Coast Records. Well, friends, the clock on the wall says the Blues House Party is over for now. Some of us are going to try to sleep in tomorrow. But I want to thank everybody for making the Blues House Party a part of your Saturday night festivities. Have a great long weekend if you can. And now, if you're a fan of Clarence Carter, go to the Blues House Party Facebook page right now, and you can hear Clarence Carter's Strokin' in its entirety, because that's just how things happen. So anyway, have fun. On behalf of Mrs. Sosi, on behalf of our kid Emmett, and everything here at Blues House Party headquarters, I say thank you. Again, if you need me, I'll be on the front porch. Hope to see you there, and we'll do this music party next week. Thank you for letting me be a part of your Saturday night festivities. Please show your financial support to the radio station that carries the Blues House Party, and we'll do this again next week. And until next time, take care, everybody. I'm Matthew Sosi, and this is the Blues House Party.
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3: 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I'm Melissa Davis, your host tonight, along with co-host Adam Gross. We have another installment of our vinyl listening segment, Strictly Heaters, tonight. 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Plus, Blues House Party host Matthew Sosi shares a nostalgic look back on the music of the Kokomo, Indiana-born country crossover artist, Sylvia. 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

0: That was Richard Edwards with Nepo Babies Take Manhattan. 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I'm Melissa Davis with Adam Gross. And Adam, I'm struggling here, so I think it's your turn.
1: Okay, I will take my turn then. 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
12: 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I'm Adam Gross, joined by Melissa Davis. 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
13: 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I'm Matthew Sosi. It's amazing how the power of song can take you back to a specific time in a specific place. This happened to me recently. I grew up in Flint, Michigan. Yes, the home of Grand Funk Railroad. And in the late 70s, early 80s, my mother was listening to a lot of modern country music. Country artists with some glossy production, some crossover appeal, and you got a better chance of seeing them at that time in a high school gymnasium than you did a sports arena or a stadium. And yes, my mother and I watched that variety show with the Mandrell sisters. One of the artists that my mother loved was a singer who professionally went by the lone name of Sylvia. Her biggest hit was the 1982 song Nobody, which hit number one on the country charts and number nine in the U.S. top 10. It went gold. In her career, Sylvia earned several Country Music Award nominations. I recently found out that Sylvia Jane Kirby was born and raised in Kokomo, Indiana. Yes, the home of Mike Milligan and Steam Shovel. After graduating high school, she moved to Nashville, the one in Tennessee, to pursue her music career. Here's Sylvia and Nobody.

From 1982, that's Sylvia and Nobody. Sylvia's last album came out in 2024. Nowadays, she still has her music career on top of a career as a professional life and career coach. Like the sight of a tree from your childhood front yard, or that smell of a certain food that brings you back to your childhood kitchen, the music of Sylvia immediately brought me back home. Thank you, Sylvia. And thanks, Mom. From 1981, here's Sylvia and Drifter.

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3: 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I'm Robin Hilton. I'm here with Dora Levitt. Hey, Dora.
4: Hey, Robin.
3: Did you spend the entire week listening to the massive Drake drop that we got?
4: You know, I spent the entire week saying I really need to listen to all three of the Drake albums.
3: Yeah.
4: And I really need to focus because I think it would be really funny if I picked only three Drake songs.
3: One from each record.
4: Yeah, yes, one from each record, obviously. And then I never found the time.
3: It's a lot. I actually did listen to all three albums.
4: Mm-hmm.
3: It's just too much. It's too much music. There were little moments as I was listening along where I thought, if I heard just this one song out of context, I think that's pretty great. That's a pretty great song. But it's just too much. It all just starts to blur together and it just became a big audio mush.
4: Yeah.
3: He's going to be all over the... He's going to be like the number one spot through the number 10 or 20 spot on the Billboard Hot 100. I thought it was funny. Of all of the songs that I listened to and all of the lines in those songs, I thought the most appropriate line was, all the numbers are final, no t-shirts, no vinyl, y'all about to make me richy like Lionel. First of all, honestly, that's a pretty great line. And yes, we're all about to make you very, very rich. Well, I actually have been spending a lot more time listening to stuff that is on the Billboard Hot 100. I've been trying to listen to more pop music, like popular music. And maybe that sounds ridiculous to most people, but I don't listen to a lot of pop music. I never really have listened to top 40 radio or anything, but I've been finding a lot of stuff that I genuinely enjoy. Maybe we'll do a whole show about like how to love pop music. But one of the artists that I've been listening to a lot more lately, because we just got a new single from her, is Gracie Abrams. I don't know if you've heard the new single yet. It's called Hit the Wall. Have you?
4: I haven't heard it.
3: You heard that yet? It just came out. She recently announced that she's got a new album coming out. It's called Daughter from Hell. And again, the first single we got from it is called Hit the Wall.

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7: 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I'm Felix Contreras.
8: And I'm Ana Maria Sayer. Let the chisme begin. The chisme is, Felix, you've been away and now you're back. So did you bring me something good? Because if not, it was a waste to send you on vacation.
7: I brought you a lot of good music.
8: Okay.
7: But you get to go first this week.
8: Really?
7: Yeah.
8: Oh, well, I brought something that you're going to be quite very extremely excited about. Las Añez have a new album out. Everyone get excited. It's called Dualismo Mágico, and I'm going to play you a track, the first track off the album, which is called Cebolla. Capas.

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The music you're enjoying is the track The Blue of Winter by Indiana expat Amanda Gardier.

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0: recorded live in Philadelphia, Bleachers, I Want to Get Better. Bleachers' new album is available now. It's called Everyone for 10 Minutes. Jack, always a pleasure.
1: Thanks so much for having me.
0: Thanks for keeping it real, and congratulations on the album. Come back and see us whenever you'd like.
1: Thank you, guys. Thank you so much.
0: It's Bleachers. We're back in a minute with more World Cafe.
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0: Welcome back. It's World Cafe. Thanks again to Jack Antonoff and Bleachers. The new album, Everyone for 10 Minutes, is available now. And if you want to check out video of that performance and extended cut of the interview, you can find it on our YouTube channel, youtube.com/worldcafe. Back into music with Steven Sanchez from his new album, Love, Love, Love. A little Motown in this one. It's Sweet Love.

0: You've been listening to Kelly Corrigan Wonders on this Sunday morning on WFYI Public Radio. Good morning to you. I'm Russ Maloney. Coming up on 8 o'clock, weekend edition from NPR just ahead, and we will get the latest national news of the day with NPR News headlines at a minute past the hour. 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
2: I'm Windsor Johnston with these headlines. An investigation is underway into a deadly shooting outside of the White House last night. Officials say a man pulled a gun near a security checkpoint and was shot and killed by Secret Service agents after opening fire. President Trump praised the officers for acting swiftly and professionally. The White House says a potential agreement involving Iran has been largely negotiated, but there's no official comment from Iran on an agreement. Meanwhile, Israel is signaling concern over the Trump administration's latest peace proposal. A senior Israeli official warns the emerging framework could ease pressure on Tehran before any clear limits are placed on its nuclear program. I'm Windsor Johnston, NPR News in Washington.

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1: Weekend edition on this Sunday on WFYI Public Radio. Good morning, I'm Russ Maloney. Coming up later today on It's Been a Minute, what the Kardashians and the Kennedys have in common. That'll be interesting to find out. And on Wildcard, actor Rita Wilson talks about what she learned from her parents. It's Been a Minute and Wildcard this afternoon at 1, right after Wait, Wait, Don't Tell Me, WFYI Public Radio.
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1: Commit some speech that was given.
2: Nope.
1: Nope.
2: No. My son graduated from high school in a very small program. He graduated in a class of one.
1: Really?
2: Yeah. They had to cut pomp and circumstance short.
1: Yeah. Must have been great. You didn't have to wait for his name to come around when they were accepting
2: no,
1: their diplomas.
2: No, exactly. Okay.
1: Bill, how did Tiffany do on our quiz?
3: Tiffany was crystal clear with a perfect score.
1: Congratulations, Tiffany. Right now, panel, it is time for you to answer some questions about this week's news. Paula.
2: Yeah.
1: I know you enjoy movies.
2: I do.
1: When you're at the movies and you have to use the bathroom, it's stressful because you don't want to miss any of the movie.
2: Right.
1: But now a movie theater in Switzerland has found an elegant solution. What is it?
2: They have a guy that sits beside you when you come back and whispers what happened while you were gone.
1: No.
2: They have a guy that stands in the doorway just outside your stall and tells you what's happening on the screen while you're gone.
4: At a normal volume.
1: All right. If he's in the bathroom with you,
2: yeah.
1: How would he be able to watch
2: okay,
1: the movie?
2: Okay, they have a guy that stands just outside the actual bathroom, holds the door open so they can see what's happening on the screen, and shouts to you towards the stall where you're sitting.
1: These are all wonderful ideas, but they
2: if somebody steals this, I'm going to be so pissed.
1: Literally. But they came up with another solution.
2: Ooh, boy, you got any hints for me?
1: I mean, presumably you could sit there and watch the movie the whole time, but...
2: Oh, my God!
4: Yeah.
2: The film shows in the bathroom?
1: Yes!
2: Oh, that's awful.
1: There are TV monitors in the floor...
5: Smart.
1: ...in front of every toilet, so you can watch the movie while you're using the toilet and not miss anything.
2: Wow, yeah.
4: I remember when I watched Oppenheimer, yeah. I needed a break because
1: sure.
4: I thought it was too intense.
1: Yeah.
4: And it would have been horrible if, like, I went to go take a break in the bathroom.
1: And it,
4: and
1: was,
4: it
1: still
4: was still there.
2: Yeah, and it followed you to your car.
4: Right.
2: Yeah. Everywhere you go, Oppenheimer is playing. Yeah, no, when that's abusive. That's not a good relationship with Oppenheimer. Not.
6: Yeah, when I walk into the bathroom, I say, I have become deaf. Either of
1: Coming up, what if our Bluff the Listener game was actually called Blurf the Listener? Call 1-888-WAIT-WAIT-TO-PLAY. We'll be back in a minute with more of Wait Wait Don't Tell Me from NPR.
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11: 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Good afternoon. I'm Russ Maloney. Today on Code Switch, at the southern border, nearly half of the people who work for ICE and Border Patrol are Latinos, which confounds many critics of ICE. 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
13: 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BritBox, streaming The Other Bennett Sister, a new BritBox original drama from the world of Jane Austen, following Mary Bennett as she finally finds her voice after a lifetime of being overlooked.

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1: Good evening. 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
1: Quote, proceeding in an orderly and constructive manner, but he says he told his negotiators not to rush the deal. But there's no official confirmation from Iran. EU leaders are condemning Russia's use of a Reshetnik missile overnight in Ukraine that's capable of carrying nuclear weapons. At least two people were killed, dozens injured. And gas prices continue to rise as Americans take road trips this holiday weekend. The average price for a gallon of regular is $4.51 a gallon, according to AAA. It was $3.18 a gallon this time last year. I'm Janine Herbst, NPR News.

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1: Hi there, good evening. I'm Stephen Stolen. It's time for Stolen Moments. Oh, what a show. We celebrate two great arranger music directors on tonight's show, Mort Lindsey and Nelson Riddle, with a cavalcade of stars. Porn Guy Art Farmer, Judy Garland, Barbara Streisand, Josephine Baker, Frank Sinatra, B. Arthur, Lucille Ball, and yes, Linda Ronstadt. All on the big show tonight. It's Stolen Moments right here on WFYI Radio.

Yep, Linda Ronstadt from a 1983 recording. The great Gershwin tune, I've Got a Crush on You, gets us started tonight here in Stolen Moments. Good evening, I'm Stephen Stolen. Thanks for joining us for another few moments together on an evening, as I said in the opening, that we do have a big list of artists, such as they are, and brought together by the idea of a couple of great arranger, music director, yes, even composer types, starting with Linda Ronstadt. And that recording from 1983, What's New, was the name of the recording. And it was a big deal recording, if you remember. It was a big deal to me, and it is still a pretty great recording. As Linda Ronstadt, rock star, decides to do standards, and actually at that time sort of reintroduces Nelson Riddle to the world. Nelson Riddle, tremendous music director and conductor, really, mostly, although did a little bit of composing. But Linda Ronstadt, rock star, becomes standard song singer and a recording that was tremendously successful, actually part of a three-recording idea she had, or somebody had, I'm sure, to make a lot of money, because why else would you make records with Nelson Riddle and Linda Ronstadt? Nelson Riddle, interesting guy, had a great career. He notably played for and worked with all of the great artists, the big Capitol years. So lots of work with Ella Fitzgerald. We'll get to a little work with Frank Sinatra that was very, very important to Sinatra's career. I've Got the World on a String. That was Nelson Riddle's idea. And many other things. He did have a great orchestra, was a wonderful musician in his own right, and we're going to mosey on with a little bit more Nelson Riddle, with the Nelson Riddle Orchestra. This is a recording he did with a guy named Matt Monro, who was Michael Bublé several times removed, in that kind of loungy style. Significantly instrumental with a Cole Porter tune with the Nelson Riddle Orchestra. This is his arrangement of that 1953 tune, It's All Right With Me, the Nelson Riddle Orchestra.

tune from originally from Can Can, and then High Society. Cole Porter, in the great tradition of composers going all the way back to Handel, frankly, if we can rework our material or use it again, or retread, some would say, but not when the song is great. A wonderful tune, It's All Right With Me, the Nelson Riddle Orchestra. Tonight we're celebrating, I like to call it, the work of these guys usually standing in the back while the stars are standing in the front. But in many ways, folks like Nelson Riddle and later in the program, Mort Lindsey, really responsible for making sure that the guys or the gals standing in the front, in fact, sound pretty good. Tailoring music for them, because remember, arrangements are really, really important, particularly when you're taking songs made famous or pieces made famous either by stage work or by other artists, that oftentimes arrangers are key for the artist so that the songs can sound somewhat original. And while we often give credit to the singer for that, and I've been the beneficiary of great arrangements for my whole not-so-notable but at least somewhat lengthy singing life, arrangers become really, really important because they make those songs sound interesting to you again. So we're not just singing Over the Rainbow just like Judy did it, because there's no real reason to do that. And so that's why the Nelson Riddles and Mort Lindsey's become so important in the world. And that's part of what tonight's show is all about. It's Stolen Moments here on WFI Radio. I'm Stephen Stolen. As promised, this is Nelson Riddle in very many ways resurrecting the career of Frank Sinatra. I've got the world on a string. Remember, Sinatra's career kind of flattened out in the 50s, and he was in many ways out of gas and probably coincided with his lot of problems, or at least instability, had in his personal life. Mr. Sinatra was known to drink a little bit. He was not cheated out of a good time, and there was a stretch of time where it was difficult to figure out whether he was going to be a washed up movie star or a washed up singing star. And luckily, then in the 50s, in the early 50s, got connected more and really landed strongly with Capitol Records and really did, the best recording work of his life. And as I said before, I Got the World on a String, which is a signature Sinatra tune, really arranged by Nelson Riddle and really helped reactivate Sinatra as a really viable singing star. And of course then, you know, we went 40 more years, like maybe 50, but along decades where Sinatra really rose to the top of the industry again. Nelson Riddle's favorite project with Frank Sinatra was a recording called Sinatra Sings for Only the Lonely, which is a collection of ballads. So they're all slow songs. And while that is sometimes picked upon by critics, actually listeners really like a lot of slow songs. And so Sinatra liked this project a lot too. And so we're going to listen to two tracks of Nelson Riddle's work with Frank Sinatra. Again, arranging tunes. First, Angel Eyes. Wonderful, wonderful tune, Angel Eyes. And then another signature Sinatra tune, a Harold Arlen tune called One for My Baby and One More for the Road, a kind of boozy song. You can imagine the rocks in the scotch glass rattling around in the middle of the wee small hours of the morning, which is another tune, with Sinatra. So this is from For Only the Lonely with Nelson Riddle helping out Frank Sinatra.

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One for my baby, one more for the road. It's really a great tune, and just one of those jillions of tunes written by Harold Arlen. Harold Arlen, if you don't know anything else or you don't want to know anything else about Harold Arlen wrote Over the Rainbow, that little number. And we'll get to the artists that make that number pretty famous here later in the program. The program is Stolen Moments. 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

0: Creeping back in with that Linda Ronstadt recording with the title track from What's New, yep, What's New, a Bob Haggart song. Johnny Burke wrote the lyrics. And as I said, Linda Ronstadt really resurrected Nelson Riddle's career in the early 1980s by going to him to create the orchestrations and really put the orchestra together to make this what became in its time sort of the first ever really, I think, really successful rock star. Because remember, in the early 80s, Linda Ronstadt was a rock star. She was a rock and roll, on the charts, really bona fide singer. And dipping into standards repertory might have been something that other singers did, but usually not, frankly, very successfully. This recording has about, I don't know, it's not a long recording. There's maybe 8 to 10 tracks on it. They're all standards. Almost all of them are ballads. I just mentioned that with Sinatra. It had just occurred to me just this very moment that we like that recording, and there's not any big sort of upbeat, hard swing stuff in that at all. Also in this time, Linda Ronstadt, whatever happened to Linda Ronstadt? Matthew, where did Linda Ronstadt go?
1: Isn't she still in her Latin song phase?
0: I guess so, but, you know, that doesn't seem to have vaulted her to the top of the popular culture.
1: It's funny you mentioned orchestra. Sorry, segue
0: sure.
1: here. But in the
0: moment from Matt, ladies and gentlemen.
1: But in the 70s, they were used, but usually not identified. They were used for effect in disco, especially in disco and bad ballads. So the fact that an orchestra by name, and before every other rock singer started doing standard releases.
0: Yeah, and so it was really utterly unique, and the fact that it would sell some crazy number, millions and millions of copies, 11 million copies or something, something crazy, was just unprecedented. But kind of what set Linda Ronstadt aside, because, of course, as Matt just mentioned, has gone on to a lot of an interest in Latin music. But remember before that, that's Latin as in, you know, south of the United States, not Latin as in mass settings. Sometimes we just got to be clear. You know, we want to set the record straight here on Stolen Moments, because that's what we do in public broadcasting. She also, remember, she had just done a very, very celebrated performance of Mabel in Pirates of Penzance, which was a big deal. It was sort of Gilbert and Sullivan being reimagined. She was part of that. Kevin Kline was involved with that too. It was really, and Rex Smith, whatever happened to Rex Smith, was sort of cute in the film, but after that, but so she was all obviously interested in doing interesting things, and these tunes were one of them. So here's one more. This is a song we don't hear very much. Carl Sigman with the lyrics. Sidney Russell wrote this, Crazy He Calls Me. Again, from What's New, Linda Ronstadt with the Nelson Riddle Orchestra.

0: 40 pounds of trouble. People all over central Indiana now are thinking about their children. Some young little, you know, kindergartner who might weigh 40 pounds. I don't know how old kids are when they weigh 40 pounds. 40 Pounds of Trouble is a movie theme from a 1962 film. Those films that we saw in the early 60s, I of course, was just a wee lad. But 1962, this is a film starred Tony Curtis on a Damon Runyon idea, which really set Tony Curtis as a casino guy who was raising an 8-year-old child. That's the kind of stuff 62 films were made of.
1: Well, that was also Tony Curtis in the 60s for the most part. He was stuck in a number of romantic comedies before The Boston Strangler in 68.
0: And his co-star, I think, in this film was, I'm not looking down, but I think is Suzanne Pleshette, who could speak lower than he could.
1: At that time, too, yeah.
0: They would have been formidable together, though, as a beautiful couple.
1: They would. They'd have made, they'd have made pretty kids.
0: But enough about that movie, which is totally forgettable, I'm sure. But remembers that 62 film idiom, which is like, you know, films that end up at the drive-in theater for me. But Mort Lindsey did the music for that, and it has that really dated 60s kind of quality that some of us, looking across the table here at my friend Matthew Sose, like. So, but we will not inundate you with it, at least not this evening. Mort Lindsey recently passed away in his 80s, had a great career. He was a composer. He was a film composer. A lot of his film work used other people's work, compiling songs, not necessarily writing songs, but doing arrangements for songs, and then writing the music that, of course, underscored the film itself. At a time when that was not nearly as sophisticated, and that is not a commentary on Mort Lindsey's capacity as a composer. It just wasn't the same. Writing film scores was not the same 50 years ago as it is today in terms of the expectation of what a film score should do. But his real claim to fame, Mort Lindsey, was he did this tremendous amount of work with Judy Garland, which we'll get to in a minute. The great Judy Garland at Carnegie Hall actually resurrected Judy Garland's career. We were talking about resurrections. It is not an Easter program, but you know, these we all need each other in show business, and Judy needed Mort Lindsey, and of course that business that happened at Carnegie Hall relaunched Judy Garland's career in the 60s. He also was responsible for playing for Barbara Streisand in that famous concert in Central Park, which won him an Emmy Award, and again had a great deal to do with the real launching of Barbara Streisand's recording career, and then went on and wrote film music and all sorts of things. So really interesting guy and brilliant arranger. So all of those standards that were written by other composers that made Judy Garland famous, especially if you have that Judy Sings at Carnegie Hall recording, Mort Lindsey is the genius behind much of that. Mort Lindsey also worked with Frank Sinatra, and all these guys had their hands on lots of the great work by some of the great artists. Here's a great tune called By Myself, which came from a film. It didn't come from a film. It was a freestanding song. It was used in a film where Mort Lindsey did write not the songs, but the rest of the score, called I Could Go On Singing. And By Myself was one of those tunes, and that's why it wiggles its way in the program tonight. So we take a break from the singers, and we listen to a wonderful horn player. Trumpet player, flugelhorn player, sometimes just in the industry called a horn player, named Art Farmer, who was a sideman, started with Lionel Hampton, played for lots of great guys, created his own ensemble called Jazz Tet with a guy named Benny Golson, but was a great stand-up, straight-ahead horn player himself, and this is Art Farmer's take on By Myself.

Start Farmer with By Myself. Again, a song that was used in a film. The score was written by Mort Lindsey. As I said before, Mort Lindsey's probably greatest claim to fame was his connection to Judy Garland, and then that Streisand in Central Park piece. And so I'll also remind you that Judy had a TV show, short-lived, but now sort of iconic, probably watched on YouTube a lot. And Mort Lindsey was the music director for that TV show. Remember, TV variety shows also had orchestras oftentimes, and they also had music directors. And so bringing together a little Judy and a little Barbara is that famous take from the Judy Garland television show, or at least created first in the Judy Garland television show, where Streisand and Garland play or sing Get Happy and Happy Days Are Here Again. Undoubtedly, with Mort Lindsey leading the orchestra. Here's Barbara Streisand and Judy Garland.

Nice duo, Judy and Barb, Garland and Streisand, with Get Happy and Happy Days Are Here Again on a very happy evening here on WFY Radio, the program Stolen Moments. I'm Stephen Stolen.

0: Though now and again I'm aware that my candid opinion may sting.
1: Though often my frank observation might scald. I've been meaning to tell you for years, you should keep your hair natural like mine.
0: If I kept my hair natural like yours, I'd be bald. Do you have a quarter for the John?

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1: My mate.

0: Each time that a critic has written, your voice is the voice of a frog. Straight to your side to defend you, I rush. You know that I'm there every time that the world makes an unkind remark. When they say Vera Charles is the world's greatest lush, it hurts me.
1: I'm thrilled by the style and wit of each jest that you make. It's bracing to trade quips with my bosom buddy. Not you, Benchley, you snake.
0: I feel it's my duty to tell you, it's time to adjust to your age. You try to be Peg of my heart when you're Lady Macbeth. Exactly how old are you, Vera? The truth.
1: How old do you think?
0: I'd say somewhere between 40 and death.

0: There's a shocker.
1: Nobody was expecting that. Who were those people? Bea Arthur. Yep. Maude. And among other things. And Dorothy Zbornak. And Lucille Ball. With Bosom Buddies, which was from MAME. They did that film together. Lucy and Maude. And before that, actually, Bea Arthur won a Tony Award for the earlier production of MAME on Broadway with Angela Lansbury in 1966. So they sing Bosom Buddies because it was a great something to get to do after Judy and Barbara. We have Bea and Lucy.
2: You mean Bea and Lucy aren't dressing up as women to stay in the all-women hotel? Well, that's a sitcom from the 70s. Never mind.
1: Yeah, we're still in the 60s.
2: Sorry.
1: Okay. Lost in the 60s. However, that was from the 70s.
2: Yeah.
1: Thank you very much. So a little introduction to Bea Arthur, and we'll get back now to a set of stuff that Mort Lindsey had his hands on, although not with these artists. Because remember I said before, a film composer as well. The film I Could Go On Singing, which had a song of the same name, included a bunch of really great songs. We're going to play them in sequence for you now. So we're going to start with It Never Was You, which is a Kurt Weill tune with Bea Arthur.
2: Did you say Bea Arthur?
1: Bea Arthur. And then there's more. So always want to connect the dots here. So a little bit of, I hope you all know what that was.
2: Boy, I hope so.
1: That important theme music, making Norman Lear richer and more famous.
2: That's what we do here at Solo Moments, is get Norman Lear richer.
1: Yeah, or other folks. Other TV folks. Anyway, connecting the dots. Thank you, Matthew. And then after that, Hello Bluebird. It's another great tune with Josephine Baker. And I also, like Bea Arthur, I don't think I've ever played Josephine Baker on Stolen Moments. So making their Stolen Moments debut. Josephine Baker, wonderful, stylish singer, celebrated in France much more than in America in many ways. Here's my thing about Josephine Baker. When you start nosing around and doing research on Josephine Baker, I'm telling you, the pictures of Josephine Baker are pretty provocative. There's lots of stuff with Josephine Baker without her clothes on. That's all I'm saying, if you're into that sort of thing. At any rate, she's a wonderful singer, kind of bluesy, kind of soul, but that great early part of the 1900s African-American song singer woman thing going on. And beautiful take on Hello Bluebird. We follow that with the title song, I Could Go On Singing, with Judy Garland, which is from live from an Ed Sullivan television show. The Ed Sullivan Show, it's a really big show, in 1963. So, Bea Arthur, Josephine Baker, and Judy Garland, with songs from the movie I Could Go On Singing.
3: There's another song that Kurt Weill wrote that is one of my very, very, very favorites in the whole world. I've been running through rains and the wind that follows after for one special face and an unforgotten laughter. I've been following signs. I've been

An occasional sunset reminded me, or a flower hanging high on a tulip tree, or one red star hung low in the west, or the heartbreak call from a meadowlark's nest made me think

I jump and run about. You can hear me always shouting out, hello, hello, bluebird. Got no time for blues or anything.

an awfully fun evening, but it's that time to thank you for spending part of your evening with me. Matthew Soucy, thank you for the many things you do. Fun fact checking, the official fact checker, and keeping everything in order for us here as the producer and engineer of Stolen Moments. And I hope that you'll all be back again with me next week at this very same time for another cool, fun, eclectic 59 minutes or so of listening right here at 90.1 FM in Indianapolis. It's WFY Radio, the program Stolen Moments, and I'm Stephen Stolen. Good night.

0: uncompromising, enterprising, anything but tranquilizing. Right on,
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11: This is Rodney Stepp, and you're listening to Echoes of Indiana Avenue. Welcome to my neighborhood, The Avenue. I grew up here in the heart of Naptown's Black community. I'll be sharing the sounds and stories of the people that made The Avenue great. Welcome back to The Avenue. I'm coming to you live and direct from the WFYI studios in downtown Indianapolis. Just a few months ago, my band, The Rodney Stepp Experience, recorded a live set here as part of WFYI's small studio sessions. On this week's show, we'll listen to highlights from that session and hear a conversation I recorded after the set with Echoes of Indiana Avenue producer Kyle Long. We talked about my early years in Naptown, where I cut my teeth on keys and sax with a local band called The Diplomats. And we discussed the chapter that followed with The Spinners. In the mid-1970s, I toured the world as the group's keyboardist and assistant music director, appearing on the Grammy Awards and playing some of the biggest stages in the music business. But first, let's hear some music. This is my band, The Rodney Stepp Experience, with Steppin'.

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I'm going back to Naptown, baby, don't you want to go away? 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
5: On an anterior wall of one of the barracks in Dachau was a small plaque, a brief, simple, painful song written by an anonymous prisoner. I took a photograph of this remarkable, heartbreaking artifact, knowing that someday I would incorporate it into my music. I'm